Hello and welcome to NHK Newsline. I'm Yoshio Gasuwara. The death toll has surpassed 2,000 1 week after massive earthquakes struck Venezuela. But there are signs of hope as a small child was found alive. As of Wednesday, the number of deaths reached 2,295. Rescue operations have been underway since two quakes with magnitudes over 7 occurred on June 24th. The Venezuelan government has announced a 7-day period of national mourning. Venezuela's Ministry of Communication and Information says a 3-year-old boy was rescued. Video shows the boy's hand moving. He was pulled from the wreckage to applause and shouts of joy from people around. Jordanian relief workers reportedly extracted him after 6 days under the rubble. The ministry called his rescue the miracle in La Guaira, one of the hardest hit areas. A UN agency says survivors face growing shortages of necessities. Providing food, water, and shelter to them remains a key challenge. Japan's Prime Minister Takaichi Sanae is visiting India, and she plans to present proposals to boost cooperation on economic security and other areas. Takaichi arrived in New Delhi on Wednesday. She's set to hold talks with Prime Minister Narendra Modi on Thursday. At the summit, Takaichi will tell Modi their countries need to work more closely together as they share basic values and strategic interests. She aims to deepen what she calls Japan's strategically aligned, trusted partnership with India. She'll put forward concrete cooperation plans on economic security and promote investment and innovation by companies from the two countries. The two sides are preparing a joint statement showing the direction of their partnership, and they're planning to compile outcome documents on economic security and artificial intelligence. An economic forum will be held in India with more than 150 representatives from Japan's business communities participating. About 120 cooperation documents

0: Events are expected to be exchanged by firms from both countries. Investments worth more than $12 billion to launch new businesses in India will likely be announced. China has again demanded Japan stop conducting a survey taking place in Japan's own exclusive economic zone off the southwestern prefecture of Okinawa. This comes a day after China made a similar demand to a different Japanese vessel. The Japan Coast Guard said one of its ships was carrying out a survey at around 4:20 p.m. on Wednesday. The survey vessel Koyo was about 80 kilometers north-northwest of Uotsuri Island in the Senkaku Islands. Japanese officials say a Chinese Coast Guard ship demanded by radio that the Koyo stop the survey and immediately leave the area. They say the Chinese ship repeated the demand four times before midnight. The Japanese vessel responded that it was conducting legitimate research in accordance with international law. The Japanese government launched a protest through diplomatic channels. Officials noted that the survey is being conducted within Japan's EEZ. The government added that China's demand that the survey be halted is unacceptable. Japan controls the islands. The Japanese government maintains the islands are an inherent part of Japan's territory. China and Taiwan claim them. The Coast Guard plans to continue the survey until the end of July as scheduled. Torrential rains have caused flooding and landslides in Japan's southwestern and western regions. Weather officials are calling on people to be on alert as the rains are set to hit other areas. The Japan Meteorological Agency says a seasonal rain front is stretching over western Japan. It says bands of heavy rain clouds formed in the area early Thursday morning. The weather caused the Chikugo River to flood in and around Ogumi Town in Kumamoto Prefecture. Meanwhile, landslides have been reported in multiple locations. A slope collapsed in a residential area in Sasebo City in Nagasaki Prefecture on Wednesday night. There was no damage to buildings and no one was injured. Weather officials say that downpours are forecast from the Kinki region through the Kanto Koshin region around noon. They say there's a risk of landslides, overflowing and swollen rivers, and flooding in low-lying areas. Officials say people should also be on alert for lightning, strong winds, and tornadoes. Negotiators from the United States and Iran have been engaging in separate meetings with mediators. U.S. President Donald Trump is praising the talks held in Qatar. He says they're making progress and getting along very well.
1: As far as things are going, the denuclearization of Iran is moving along well. They've had very good meetings, and we'll see.
0: Trump's comment came as U.S. officials met with Qatar's prime minister in Doha. Vice President J.D. Vance says they discussed the Strait of Hormuz.
2: It's already started in an amazing direction. We've got now oil at $68. We've got gas prices starting to come down, but really just ensuring that we continue to make the progress on that. And that's what they're focused on.
0: Iran state-run media says Deputy Foreign Minister Kazem Gharibabadi has met with Qatari leaders. It says they reviewed the implementation of the ceasefire memorandum. And it says Iran, Qatar, and Pakistan took part in a trilateral meeting, but no direct talks were held with the U.S. Gharibabadi later told reporters that negotiations on a final agreement have not yet started. And he says they're still coordinating the timing and venue. Ukraine continues to strike energy infrastructure deep inside Russia, and this has been leading to fuel shortages. President Volodymyr Zelensky says his country has struck another oil refinery. Zelensky says they hit a facility in the city of Ufa. It's located more than 1,300 kilometers from the front line. He says this is a fully justified response to everything that Russia is doing against Ukraine. Last month, Ukraine struck oil refineries in Moscow as well as an oil depot in Crimea. Russia unilaterally annexed the region in 2014. Russian President Vladimir Putin addressed the fuel issue on state-run TV on Sunday. He acknowledged the shortages, but insisted they were not critical. The largest Crimean city of Sevastopol has restricted gas sales and prices have surged. In Russia's Far East, local officials have set limits on diesel for large trucks.
3: I filled up gas at one place and go to the other place. That's how it is. I'm wasting a lot of time. I have to drive around to all the gas stations.
0: Analysts say Ukraine is targeting energy infrastructure in a bid to turn the Russian people against the conflict. Now for business stories, here's Yuko Fukushima.
4: Yeah, thanks, Yoshi. The Nikkei 225 stock index fell sharply on Thursday as investors sold off AI and semiconductor-related issues to lock in profits. Tokyo's benchmark slid more than 2.5% at one stage in the morning session. The declines followed the tech sell-off in New York on Wednesday. Analysts say investors in Japan remain cautious about AI and chip-related stocks following their recent strong rally. Japan's government says it spent about 290 billion yen, or around $1.8 billion, in fuel subsidies in May to cap a surge in prices due to the Iran conflict. They include subsidies paid to oil wholesalers for regular gasoline. The aim is to keep the nationwide average price at the pump at around 170 yen, or just over a dollar per liter. Similar financial assistance is also allocated to diesel, heavy oil, and kerosene. And the government is subsidizing jet fuel at 40% of the rate for gasoline. The equivalent of about $7.1 billion was available to fund payouts when the conflict started. The balance had fallen to around $2.3 billion by the end of June. The Ministry of Economy, Trade and Industry says it would have to use a reserve fund included in this fiscal year's supplementary budget if the fuel subsidy allocation needs replenishing. Inflation in the Eurozone cooled down in June as energy prices began to stabilize. Crude oil futures fell after the U.S. and Iran signed a memorandum of understanding aimed at ending the fighting. The data comes from the European Union Statistics Office. They show the consumer price index for the 21-nation single currency bloc rising 2.8% from a year earlier. That's down 0.4 of a point from May. The pace of increase for energy dropped to almost 9%. Food, alcohol, and tobacco stood at 1.6%, while services came in around 3%. All were slower than May. Inflation slowed down in Germany, Europe's largest economy. The June figure was 2.4%. The pace also cooled in France and Italy. The European Central Bank raised its key interest rate last month for the first time in almost 3 years, thanks largely to the global oil shock. But while energy prices have started to stabilize, inflation still outpaces the ECB's target of 2%. Market players speculate that the central bank will raise its rate again this year. Well, coffee beans have not escaped the global surge in farming costs and product prices. That's adding to challenges Japan faces to ensure stable supplies. In response, an international project is underway to support small-scale farms in a developing nation. HK World's Mitsunari So has the story.
5: These growers in Tanzania, Eastern Africa, produce coffee beans with a distinctive fruity and sour flavor. It's their village's specialty. In May, a team of experts from Japan offered some tips on production. A major Japanese coffee maker is part of the global project to help bean farmers in the country.
6: It's ideal to harvest only the red ones. Please make sure you pick them.
5: The UN's International Fund for Agricultural Development, Japan's Ministry of Agriculture, Forestry and Fisheries, and private businesses are collaborating to help more than 1,300 farmers. The project aims to double their crop yields in 3 years. Concern is growing that securing coffee beans may become more difficult. The UN agency aims to stabilize farmers' income. Japan's agriculture ministry is focused on enhancing food security, and companies are getting involved to strengthen their supply chains.
7: These companies are coming directly to train the farmers. They assured also

0: to market their coffee. The farmers are happy in the future to make more money if they prepare good quality coffee.
1: Officials from the Japanese coffee company say the project also helps them by making more high quality and specialty coffee beans available for them to sell.
2: We see a very high potential. Crop yields can be substantially increased with a comprehensive approach of improving soil and species, as well as plant maintenance.
3: Hello.
4: Very good to meet you.
1: If at present Alvaro Lario points to the growing importance of the project amid concerns over the Iran conflict, the ongoing turmoil is disrupting food supply chains by raising growers' costs.
5: A lot of the farmers actually right now have to pay much higher fertilizers. They have to decide whether they're going to plant and they're going to get the income in the future, or whether they cannot even afford right now to plant. It's true that when many of these companies have more resilient and more sustainable supply chains over time, the quality and the farming practices are there, so in the medium term they will benefit. It's the future of development cooperation.
1: The project is designed to boost Japan's food supply chains and to ease poverty in developing countries, benefiting both sides. The endeavor could even help build long-term trust between suppliers and importers. Mitsunari Sou, NHK World.
6: And now to the latest in currencies and stocks.

0: And that wraps it up for Biz.
1: Since ancient times, Japan's indigenous Ainu people have cultivated their own unique language and rich culture. However, their traditional way of life is rapidly disappearing. One man has been documenting the lives of his fellow Ainus as they strive to preserve the heritage of their ancestors.
2: The Ainu people are indigenous to northern Japan, especially Hokkaido. In the days of old, their lives were centered around hunting, gathering, and fishing. However, from the late 19th century, the central government's forced assimilation policies drove their language and traditions to the brink of extinction. A survey conducted in Hokkaido in 2023 found there were at least 11,000 Ainu people living there, as far as could be established. The documentary film, Everyday Ainu, sheds light on their present lives. The movie was directed by Oki, a musician who plays the tonkori, a traditional Ainu stringed instrument.
3: Up to now, documentaries and other works depicting the Ainu people have left us feeling dissatisfied, like the way they're portraying us is not who we really are. So I was thinking, wouldn't it be better if the Ainu were captured with our own eyes, not through the gaze of outsiders?
2: The film focuses on three of Oki's friends, who are each keeping alive a different aspect of Ainu culture and tradition. The first is Amanai Shigeki, a hunter. Oki follows Amanai as he heads into the forest looking for deer.
4: Ainu狩猟民族じゃん。自分の中でさ、そんなの考え

0: I liked it a lot. I'm very interested in history, and I enjoy learning about the Ainu people and culture. So it was very good.
1: Ainu 文化を理解するところの
2: I think I can provide a new angle for understanding Ainu culture. This is the perspective that I have created. It's my own point of view. I hope people enjoy it.
1: 楽しんでもらえればいいかなと思います。
3: Everyday Ainu, a documentary that could only be made by a director who is himself Ainu. It is setting out an important benchmark for the future.

0: People in Central Europe are not only facing extreme heat, but also severe storms this week. Our meteorologist Yoko Komagata has more details in this World Weather Update.
1: The combination of intense heat and a low pressure system associated with cold air has created the key ingredients for severe weather. Some storms have developed under thick clouds surging into the Balkans with lightning strikes and bursts of showers. The recent high temperatures in Europe have caused very unstable weather in the region. One such event was a rare water spout that developed over a lake in Germany on Wednesday. Similarly, in Romania, a powerful storm brought damaging winds and flooding to the capital city. Officials said that crew members were deployed to help victims in flooded homes and to clear debris. Unstable weather conditions will persist along this cold front sweeping across the Balkans. Meanwhile, a ridge of a high-pressure system will create another day of scorching weather across the Iberian Peninsula. Highs in Madrid may reach the upper or mid-30s in the coming days. The high may hit 40 degrees in Lisbon. While heat will persist in Marrakech and Cairo, monsoonal showers will produce much cooler conditions, but will also increase the risk of flooding in Lagos, Bangui, and Addis Ababa. Finally, in Northeast Asia, a little break from wet weather is expected across Japan on Friday as the seasonal front moves off the coast. Meanwhile, the tail of the front will continue to produce downpours across the Yangtze River Basin with up to 150 millimeters possible. Flooding concerns will also increase in southern China, including Hainan, as a new tropical storm approaches. If you're in Hong Kong and Haikou, you'll start to feel strong winds and heavy rain later on Friday and continue into the weekend. The southwest monsoon will also create downpours in Bangkok with a high of 33 degrees. That's all for now. Have a nice day.

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0: This is Asian View from NHK World Japan. I'm Raja Pradhan. Japan's Prime Minister Takaichi Sanae is visiting India for a summit with her counterpart Narendra Modi on Thursday. She plans to put forward concrete cooperation initiatives with India in economic security and other areas. Investments worth over $12 billion to launch new businesses in India will likely be announced. Japanese Foreign Minister Motegi Toshimitsu has reaffirmed with his Ukrainian counterpart his country's stance of standing with Ukraine will never waver. Motegi met with Andriy Sybiha in Tokyo. He said Japan will continue to support Kyiv and maintain sanctions against Russia to achieve a just and lasting peace in Ukraine. Motegi said Japan will provide assistance through UNESCO for the restoration of the World Heritage Site Kyiv-Pechersk Lavra Monastery, which was damaged by Russian attacks. Wednesday marked 10 years since a terrorist attack in Bangladesh that killed 22 people, including 7 Japanese nationals involved in aid projects. In 2016, armed Islamic extremists stormed a restaurant in the capital, Dhaka. The Japanese victims included Okamura Makoto. His father, Okamura Komakichi, told NHK security measures were clearly inadequate.
1: I hope the Japanese government will hold thorough discussions with its counterparts and request proper security for people who are sent overseas.
0: An expert on Bangladesh, Kusakabe Naonori at Rikkyo University, says aid work in developing countries must not stop, but it has to be based on careful risk assessment. This is Asian View from NHK World Japan. An expert says the powerful earthquake that struck off northern Japan last week may have been preceded by slow slip events, a type of seismic activity in which tectonic plates gradually slide past each other. A magnitude 7.2 quake struck off the coast of Iwate Prefecture on June 25th, and on Wednesday night, a magnitude 6 jolt also hit the coast of Iwate. Professor Uchida Naoki of the University of Tokyo's Earthquake Research Institute believes the quake last week was influenced by slow-slip events in which the boundary between the continental and oceanic plates gradually shifts. His analysis found such events were likely occurring after a magnitude 7.7 quake in April off the Sandiku region, including the Iwate coast. Chinese President Xi Jinping says resolving the Taiwan issue and realizing a complete unification are a historic mission. July marks 105 years since the establishment of the Communist Party of China. A founding anniversary ceremony was held in Beijing on Wednesday. In a speech, Xi said China will advance for the goals of building a great modern socialist country and realizing the great rejuvenation of the Chinese nation. Xi pledged resolute actions to break up Taiwan independent separatist forces and oppose external interference. China has again demanded that Japan stop conducting a survey in Japan's exclusive economic zone off the southern prefecture of Okinawa. This comes a day after China made a similar demand to a different Japanese vessel. The Japan Coast Guard said one of its ships was carrying out a survey Wednesday afternoon. The survey vessel, Koyo, was about 80 kilometers north-northwest of Uotsuri Island in the Senkaku Islands. Japan controls the islands. The Japanese government maintains the islands are an inherent part of Japan's territory. China and Taiwan claim them. Japan's Health and Welfare Ministry says the number of survivors of the atomic bombings of Hiroshima and Nagasaki has dropped to just over 91,000 this year. The ministry annually compiles information about those who are certified as hibakusha for having been exposed to radiation from the August 1945 atomic bombings and live in Japan. The ministry says there were 91,105 hibakusha at the end of March. That's 8,025 fewer than a year earlier. Their average age was about 87 years. As hibakusha age, it's increasingly challenging to pass on memories of the bombings and advance efforts toward abolishing nuclear weapons. This is Asian View from NHK World Japan.